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0: I'm being mad. I get it. I understand. But what do you want them to do? You know, because you're not, these two teams aren't the only teams that are going to have games to play next week. When the playoffs start, they don't want to push it back for the NL. And then it's uneven and you got teams waiting even longer, especially if there's quick series. So, hey, man, sometimes you get the short end of the stick. I'd be really upset if I was like the Diamondbacks, right? And I was every game I was fighting for my life. I might be a little more upset, but I'd be shocked if the Cubs and the Phillies lost out and the Diamondbacks won out. So
1: I can appreciate, though, the league actually discussed all the options for the series. Right. Yeah. You know, neither team wants to play Monday while moving it all together to another city as a last resort. Both teams are likely to be in the postseason, which again will start on Tuesday. Seeding, home field advantage to still be determined. But I can appreciate that at least the league was looking at and trying to exhaust all different options before they just said, okay, this is what we're going to do if need be.
0: Yeah. And even Haley, we can send you somewhere else and play. Like, would that make it better? Probably not. You know, like, I don't think it would be, they would be happy about that either.
1: Well, don't worry. Once 2028 hits and the A's Stadium is open here in Las Vegas, they won't be using it around this time of year.
0: Yeah, touche.
1: I'm just saying. So they'll have plenty of space and opportunity. Yeah, right? Remember
0: plenty of hotel rooms, right?
1: Exactly. I'm problem solving. That's all. Some are going to be saying I'm throwing shade. No. I'm problem solving.
0: Yes,
1: that's what I'm doing around here. How about this, Emmett, as we do a little game night triple play here on Game Night on ESPN Radio and the all-new ESPN app. Potentially one last start for Justin Verlander and Max Scherzer being this weekend. How cool would that be?
0: Be awesome. Like, you already know Verlander, I believe, Saturday is going to be, you know, his last game, and
1: he
0: deserves it.
1: On Saturday. Yep.
0: Yeah, both these guys deserve it, you know, because they've had tremendous careers, Hall of Famers, you know, in my eyes. We'll see how that works out. But, yeah, it's really cool to be able to end your career one last start, and everybody understanding that it is, you know, your last start, and it could be a celebration. That's awesome.
1: Justin Verlander, 3,554 all-time strikeouts. Max Scherzer, 3,550. Not too bad for careers, right?
0: Not too bad at all. Something tells me Scherzer wants to have more strikeouts than Verlander when it's all said and done. So when they both retire, he could be the strikeout king.
1: Well, I'm sure something, you know, I'm not the smartest guy in the world, but I'm sure he will. Matter of fact, here he is talking about his plans moving forward.
2: Yeah, I'm hoping to be able to get back out there on Sunday and, you know, finish strong here. You know, I'm pitching in front of Toronto again. Yeah, I got a chance to be able to do that.
3: How much will this last week tell you or help you decide on what your future will be?
2: I'll probably say something here in the next couple of days.
0: My man's like, I want to know how many strikeouts I need to get before I commit to anything. That's why you let Verlander pitch on Saturday. Mm-hmm. He's four up on you now. Let's say he only has three strikeouts. And you go, okay, I think I could do that. Let me warm the old arm up.
1: Look, something tells me when it's all said and done, Scherzer will be ahead of Verlander. I'm just going to throw it out there. I'm going to go out on a limb.
0: You know
1: That's
0: what?
1: Just me.
0: I actually think Justin strikes out seven in his start on Saturday.
1: Okay. All right.
0: And then Max
1: Scherzer's going to get 12.
0: Okay. All right. We'll see. We'll see. Game night wager here.
1: Yeah, exactly. Right. Trying to one-up me there. I see what you did there. He's Emmett Golden. I'm Q Myers. It's game night here on ESPN Radio and the all-new ESPN app. Turn our attention to college football. Louisville had a really big win over SMU this weekend. Are they the biggest threat to Miami? That's next on Game Night on ESPN Radio on the all-new ESPN app.
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1: What?
0: When we put the hat on their head, it looks a lot better thanks to Lids. That's for sure.
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0: I wore it yesterday to my
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0: game.
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0: mix while Kale McCarr is making that money. But I know when Leo Carlson signed that offer sheet, it was a really big deal in the NHL. It was a player on a second contract, all of a sudden making $18 million. He said players around the league were coming up and thanking him, saying, thanks for doing that. Thanks for taking that step. So I think that's another reason why hockey's in a fascinating place right now.
1: Emily, we talked about those teams that are the cream of the crop, the Florida Panthers, the Avs, of course, the Hurricanes. Who's a team that's right on the brink, an up-and-coming team that you think could make some noise this year that fans need to pay attention to?
0: Girl, I want to pick your St. Louis Blues. I really want to give you what you want right now, but I don't know if they're there quite yet. They're in a year of transition. They've got a lot of really exciting young players. I think it's going to be an exciting season in St. Louis, probably more so than last year. The team I'm looking at, though, is the Utah Mammoth. Ryan Smith came in as the owner. I think a lot of people in sports are just kind of familiar with the way that he operates, especially with the Jazz, and he has just injected life into this team. For years, they have drafted so well, and they really built up this incredible pipeline. And now that they're at the age of their progression where they're like, all right, we're ready to go for it. And Vincent Trocheck's a perfect example because that was a veteran player who's available. So many teams in the league wanted him. And at first, Vincent Trocheck is like, I don't know if I wanted to go to the Utah Mammoth. By this summer, he was willing to say, yeah, I'll go to that team because I believe in them. So I would just keep an eye on the Mammoth because I think they're building something special and they're really hoping to make a statement this season.
2: Emily, thank you as always. September 29th, opening night, the triple header, Florida, Carolina, Rangers at Boston, Chicago at Vegas on ESPN. NHL season just about a week away. Emily Kaplan, thank you so much for the time.
0: It's my pleasure. And the first time the St. Louis Blues go on a winning streak, you'll have me on so Michelle can glow it. How about that?
2: What's a winning streak? How many games?
1: Hold on. You know what's funny? When Emily picked the Utah Mammoth, I thought she was going to say because Bill Armstrong is their GM, the guy who built it, who also won a Stanley Cup in St. Louis, was the
2: AGM.
1: That's
2: what I was thinking, of course.
1: Saying.
2: Yeah, that's what I was thinking.
0: Dude, the wheels are always turning for the Blues, my girl. We'll give them three. We'll set the bar low.
1: Thanks, Emily. I appreciate that. That's generous.
2: Thank you, Emily. We appreciate it. Yeah, the Blues were once the best around, maybe not as much now, and when it comes to being the best around, we know it's
1: that song is the best around.
2: Gloria, yeah, there Laura you go. 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

0: Patrick Mahomes and the undefeated Kansas City Chiefs storm into Miami, where Malik Willis and the Dolphins are waiting. 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

0: picture due to dehydration. All the more reason to go out there, enjoy the cover, enjoy the book. 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Kyle, appreciate the time, brother. Thanks so much. We'll talk to you soon.
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12: 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Busted knee.

0: do it in the way that you're capable of what it looks like, but do it with class. I mean, that was the whole purpose. Once you start making one game bigger than another, right, whether you win it or how do you get them back up for the next one? And if you lose it, heaven forbid that, then now what does it look like? Is the season over? So, like, I just don't know. I don't treat things that way. And so it's a great opportunity for guys to go out and compete and increase their value. It's a great opportunity for us as a team to go 1-0 that week. And if you're not at your best in this league, you're going to get your ass beat. So I think that was much more last week than it was this week. I mean, we're all well aware of this. So what have you done for me lately business? And yeah, they're building statues right now, and I'll have for sale signs next week. I mean, we got to be doing our stuff, and we got to play really well and put a good product on tape.
1: I think that's called rat poison, right?
0: Yeah, I've heard that plenty. Yeah. So we can set our own trap. Traps are done by ourselves in our own building, not somebody else. So
1: I love it. I like that. I might use that one if you don't mind. And have you had a last one for you? Have you had a moment in your, you know, first now coming up full year in your role there, had a moment where you stopped yourself? Wow, I sound like Saban. I'm doing what Nick did. Have you had a moment like that?
0: I mean, I think other people have brought it to my attention, like the whole hand deal. Like, I've never watched a press conference and like, hey, what does he do with his hands? It's just always like, it just happens. I don't know. And like, obviously, I think anytime you're around somebody that you respect that does a really good job, you know, there's two notebooks you're taking, the because of and spite of, and you want to make sure you continue to do the things, you know, that you won because of. So I was around the best one to ever do it, in my opinion. And so there's so many things that I learned from him while I was there that I knew, hey, if I was ever dumb enough to take one of these jobs, I'm going to make sure that I do that within the program, right? Because I saw it firsthand and what it did for the young players and the student athletes, not only on the football field, but more importantly in life. So hopefully there's a lot of things that people are saying that. I think that's a good thing, not a bad thing.
1: Okay. I hope you enjoyed D's questions.
0: I like it. Every day is stretch, man. Every day is stretch. Somebody was getting got.
1: Fantastic. Thanks for the time, and I hope first of many here on the program. Thank you.
0: Awesome. Appreciate you, Rich.
1: Right back at you. That's Pete Golden, everybody. Ole Miss football head coach. See, I tried that D's right there. That was great. I really enjoyed chatting with him.
2: It was fun.
1: Big game this weekend. Big game this weekend. All right, let's take a break. 844-204-RICH. Phone lines are lit. That makes my day.
2: Let's go.
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7: 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What's up, Wiz?
10: I'm calling because I just have to tell you the Monday take you did on Jalen Rose, the poise take, was without question the greatest 5 minutes of sports talk radio in the history of sports talk radio. I think you should clear the mantle, submit that for Emmy consideration, and put a big fat Emmy up on your mantle.
7: How about that, Wiz? Thank you. I think you meant Jalen Hurts, not Jalen Rose, but
10: Jalen Hurts. Also, and I just want to speak for a lot of America. We all want to come back as Cooper in our next life.
7: My boy.
10: Keep up the good work.
7: My boy.
10: And love the show.
7: Thanks, Wiz. Wow, that's very nice of you to say that.
11: It's black and yellow, black and yellow.
12: You know what it is.
7: I'm still getting a lot of blowback from Philadelphia saying, I will show you how happy I am about the Eagles winning these games.
12: Yeah, exactly.
7: Like, okay.
12: Thank you.
7: That's great. You should be. I'm pleased to hear that. There are some that are just like, why are we having trouble beating the Titans? The Jets certainly didn't appear to have them, but we have them. Why is our quarterback throwing this interception? Why do we need our quarterback to make these great throws that he's making to win the game? That's all. And it's just, part and parcel of going about your business in Philadelphia. It just is. You could say the same thing about New York, same thing about Boston as well. You know what I mean? Same thing. I just feel like it's the oxygen that Philadelphia needs to operate in. That's all. Let's go to Sadler in Madison, Wisconsin. What's up, Sadler?
8: Hey, Rich, how's it going?
7: How are you?
8: I am good. I want to talk about the tonight's game with the Packers.
7: Yep.
8: And the Falcons.
7: What do you got?
8: Well, first off, I think when I play the game, the Citizen, I'll pick the Packers to win that one. But I am hesitant only on the opposite side because of Michael Penix. What's going on with him? Mm-hmm. And I don't know how. If you don't have him on the pitch count or something about that tonight, in terms of being the starter.
7: Yeah, I know. He's going to be the starter tonight, Sadler. And I don't know if you heard our higher register segment before, you know, when you're on hold. The Packers are definitely going to have something to deal with that, you know, Carolina didn't have to deal with and Pittsburgh didn't have to deal with, which is a kid who can spin it, who's got a beautiful, beautiful ball that he throws and is really accurate. And this
8: the last
7: is.
8: Thing that I got two other things I want to mention.
7: Well, I'm about to.
8: I got a little beef to set up with Chris.
7: Okay. Can you do it in like 10 seconds, Sadler? Because we're about to lose our radio audience.
8: I just want to get you on my show.
7: Okay.
8: And you have a chance. I'll let you have you on my show. And also, the last thing before I get cut off, I was wanting to.
7: We're about to lose you, Sadler, unfortunately.
8: When is season two of your Sports Center show?
7: Okay. Thank you. We actually had a meeting for it yesterday. And thank you for the call, Sadler. Again, we're about to lose our radio audience and Chase Daniel on the other side. We're going to do it next year.
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0: remember that smell from that studio, which is 33 years ago.
1: Mm-hmm. Damn.
0: And I smell, and now I'm even more excited to smell it when I walk into stages than I ever have in my whole life. I'm just like so I feel so lucky.
1: And it all really started with a fruit roll-up.
0: Yeah.
2: Man.
0: And then I did a movie called Sleepers.
2: Sleepers, yeah. Sleepers.
0: A few years after that. I did a movie called Two Up by Sea with Dennis Leary and Sandra Bullock and Lenny Clark from Boston, which was great. In Nova Scotia, but I did this movie Sleepers, and I play a kid in a reform school and get abused, and one of the guards is Kevin Bacon, and another one of the guards is a guy named Jeffrey Donovan, who's a terrific actor, who's the star of Burn Notice, that went 119 plus episodes, and Law and Order and Sicario, really terrific actor, great guy, and we just did a play reading together in Boston. Now, 30 years later, and it was just so cool. It was so cool.
1: And you were in City on a Hill with Kevin, and that's a show that still should be going on. That show is incredible.
0: We just did another pilot together too.
1: Fantastic. So there's one degree of separation with this man.
0: I'm your Kevin Bacon, connect.
1: No. It's okay. You're a friend of the program.
0: I'm a friend of the program, baby.
1: All right. You occupy Tucker. I'm going to go see what he's flushed down the toilet. We'll be back on the Rich Eisen show in a moment. Oh, there it is. There's the toilet. Oh. You check it out.
0: Is that the real photograph?
1: That is it.
0: What's
1: it?
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1: 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That was a fun show. 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
2: Funny show.
1: All right. Jimmy in San Antonio.
3: Oh, hey.
1: What's up, Jimmy? How are you, Jimmy?
4: Oh, I'm doing well. I had to call today because I got an earlier flight tomorrow for spring break in Greenland.
1: Flights, dude. Ladies and gentlemen, Jimmy just ripping there. Straight from the headline.
3: I'll be there with you.
5: I don't know what he's saying.
1: Straight from the headline.
4: TJ Del Tufo, how are you guys?
6: What's up, G?
3: Doing well, brother. How you doing?
4: I'm great, but I need Brockman's help, so we'll see how this goes.
6: Oh, God. Yeah, that works out.
3: Jimmy, come on.
6: God bless you.
3: What do we got?
4: Thank you. Brockman, I'm in a pick'em against the spread, get five straight, win money type thing, and I want your help.
6: Okay.
4: With my NFL team, see if you like who I grabbed for to take the against the spread.
6: Okay,
4: and if you're wrong, I mean I'll flip it because you say so. But if you're wrong, then we've got beef.
3: We got beef.
1: Beef with Brockman. With Brockman.
5: Pilot episode.
1: Yeah, pilot episode with Jimmy from San Antonio.
4: That would be all so right, fun. What do you think? Seattle cover the spread.
5: Yes.
1: What's
4: Houston, cover the spread.
1: What is the spread? Give us a number.
5: 7.5 for Seattle.
1: Houston against Indianapolis.
4: Yeah.
5: 1.5. So basically Houston to win. Yeah, I'm down.
4: Yep.
5: Okay. Down with that.
4: Kansas City.
1: At Miami. What is that? That must be a whopping fine number.
5: That's got to be a big number. Where is
3: 13?
5: That? What's the big number on that
3: 13
5: one, Jimmy?
3: And a half.
5: I can't find it.
4: What's 9.5.
3: 9.5.
1: Oh.
5: Yes.
1: Yeah.
4: And then... Rams.
5: You're laying a lot of points. No dogs, Jimmy?
4: No dogs. What do you think about the Rams-Broncos? That's the one I'm questioning.
5: I would take the Broncos. No Puka.
4: Okay.
5: No Puka,
4: we're
5: most likely.
4: It.
5: No Puka.
1: Thank you, Jimmy.
4: We might have beef.
1: Well, listen, it's called a win-win. If you win, you win. If you lose, we win because that's beef. The pilot episode of Beef with Brockman.
3: Yeah.
4: So I'm creating content is what you're saying.
1: Oh, Jimmy, you do every time you call in.
4: Guys, have a great day. I'm off to Greenland.
1: There he goes.
3: All right, brother.
6: Pick me up some penguins.
1: Rich Eisen show, Greenland.
5: I'll bring the Blantons.
1: Reporter, Jimmy in San Antonio.
5: Greenland. What is the story? I guess I have to look this up.
1: Dude.
5: I'll look it up.
7: Don't be a siren to me, man. I watched Odyssey.
1: That's a good new drop.
3: From
1: Kittle.
5: I watched Odyssey.
1: Don't be a siren, because I'm like, hey, man.
3: I haven't used that one.
1: You know what? I'm not a siren. I manifest. I try to manifest. That's what I try to do.
5: Yeah.
1: Didn't work out for Al from Dallas. I'm like, manifest how Monday night's going to go. Jackson Dart's going to light up the Rams. It's going to be great. We're going to be 2-0. And then Jackson Dart lasts 11 snaps.
5: Yeah, today.
7: Hypothetically,
1: that's... See what happened? He was speaking hypothetically, and then they go to Australia,
3: right.
1: And now he doesn't want to talk about it anymore, and rightfully so.
7: Hypothetically.
3: That's right.
1: I love Sean McVay.
3: He runs like on the sidelines, because I'm right behind.
1: Dude, he's in great shape.
3: He runs up and down like a maniac.
1: Well, closes insane. His ring for just one quarter into every game.
3: It's insane.
1: I love it. I love it. We got some great coaches in the NFL these days. Pretty damn cool.
5: Peak? Is this peak coaching?
3: 100%. It really is.
1: That'll be for Friday's What's More Likely edition of the Rich Eisen Show. That wraps it up for Thursday, except for one more segment on Disney Plus. 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

0: it's Harry Douglas and Freddie Coleman. When you put us together, you have the best show on your radio. It's the Afternoon Cool, known as Freddie and Harry. We are here, presented by Progressive Insurance. Thanks for joining us on the ESPN app, SiriusXM Channel 80. Don't forget about us on TuneIn and tell that smart speaker to play ESPN Radio. We always love our weekly conversations with our FOFH. He's a friend of Freddie and Harry. He is the great Kevin Clark, ESPN Radio host, and also part of the This Is Football podcast. Hit him on the socials, had by Kevin Clark. Kevin, we kick off week three tonight, where we got an 0-2 team, the Atlanta Falcons, and a team, the Green Bay Packers, that is this close to being 0-2, but the Jets doing Jetsy and things, letting that happen. The Packers wind up winning that game. What team's quarterback really has your focus tonight? Is it Jordan Love of the Packers or Michael Penix Jr. of the Falcons making his first start for that team tonight?
1: Well, I'm not even sure if Falcons fans are that concerned about the quarterback position this year. Yes, they want to see Michael Penix do well and thrive and have a career and all that, but I think they're watching more Arch Manning, Darian Mensah, CJ Carr, okay? That's where they're at. For me, it's Jordan Love, and it's the protection up front. How does he handle pressure? Because one thing I thought he was really good at the last couple of years, was getting better every year, was setting those protections, knowing how to get the Packers into the play that they needed to get in. And so far, it's been so bad that his intellect, his football IQ, that doesn't matter, because he's getting, I mean, we saw it in week one with the Vikings. They were in his face at the snap. It was quick pressures. It was sending blitzes up the middle, all that stuff. We've seen that now through 2 weeks. And so the O-line, more injuries this week. It's getting late early. And I think that there's a lot you can overcome in a season. There's a lot you can scheme. But problems in the trenches, especially early, and especially if it's not easily rectified, are a really, really big red flag. And I'm starting to look at this division. I'm seeing a Vikings team with maybe the best defense in the NFL, certainly the most aggressive. I'm seeing a Bears team that, if Caleb Williams comes back, it might have the best offense in football, might have the best offense, you know, like in the history of football, if Caleb Williams gets back to health. And I'm starting to worry a little bit about my Packers pick to make the playoffs.
2: Yeah, if you want to win in this league at a high level, the trenches are definitely the most important. Coming into the season, a lot of people thought Green Bay was going to be a Super Bowl contender. Do you still feel that way now? Do you feel like they have an opportunity to be a Super Bowl contender still this season?
1: Maybe. Micah Parsons would have to fundamentally change everything about the organization. So that'd be from basically November on. I think he said they play the Cowboys in like week 8 or 9, maybe possibly then, but maybe more into November. He'd have to change the entire gravity of the defense, and the offensive line would have to be shored up, and they'd have to be playing at peak efficiency. I just haven't seen that. The running game, who knows what's going on with the Josh Jacobs situation. This could be kind of brutal. And so there's only a couple of teams. I'm putting the Bucks on this list. I'm certainly putting the Chargers on this list.
0: Right.
1: But I'm taking off from Super Bowl contention, and the Packers are one of them, guys.
0: No doubt about that. And we had 0-2 teams, not named Miami or Tennessee, that concern us the most. HD had the Chargers. I had the Buccaneers. Kevin Clark, who was that team for you?
1: I'm going to break the tie. It's the Bucks. Only because I thought this was going to be a fundamentally different football team. Last year, they couldn't stop the run. They couldn't tackle. They couldn't do all these really simple things that I thought were going to get rectified immediately. Reuben Bain feels like he's hurt. He wasn't productive the first 2 weeks of the season. Now he's got this groin injury that's keeping him out of practice. We'll see if he plays this weekend. But it doesn't look anything like it's supposed to look. Baker Mayfield looks like he's trying to do too much. Egbuka has regressed for some reason. He could have had that. He was open on that would be touchdown on fourth down in Cleveland. But Baker Mayfield didn't account for how wet the ground was and ripped the ball in instead of understanding that Egbuka was going to be a step slow. So that's just a miscommunication. It just doesn't seem like it's coming together there. The Chargers, they looked real sloppy, but I would bet on them turning it around more likely. I don't think they're going to turn into a Super Bowl contender. They look so sloppy right now. And if they still have protection issues. But I have more faith in them than the Bucks. The Bucks have been my biggest disappointment by far this season.
2: Do you believe the front office of the Tampa Bay Buccaneers right now, they're having buyer's remorse giving Baker Mayfield that contract?
1: I think they're having remorse on everything. I think you brought Todd Bowles back. Doesn't seem like he's made the necessary adjustments. Yes, Baker Mayfield. I mean, the problem is, guys, you give Baker this contract, you're locked into them for the foreseeable future. So if you wanted to hit the reset button with coaching, it's going to have to be a coach who works well with Baker Mayfield instead of saying, hey, let's go get the best candidate and then let him decide. So, yeah, I think that when you see this product and you see it doesn't change, that's where you get concerned. But it's early. You can still see that there's talent here. Jason Light, I think, is one of the best GMs in football. I've got all the faith in the world that he's going to eventually turn this around in the next couple of years, especially when over the life of that Baker Mayfield contract. But yes, if you sacrifice your flexibility for something that's not going to get you closer to a Super Bowl, you're always going to have buyer's remorse. I think that's probably kicking in right now.
3: Great stuff by Kevin Clark from ESPN Radio, and also the This Is Football podcast on the afternoon cool edition of Freddie and Harry on ESPN Radio and the ESPN app presented by Progressive Insurance. And I love what you said in terms of with Baker Mayfield trying to do too much. You could almost apply that to two teams meeting each other that are both 0-2, the Houston Texans and the Indianapolis Colts. Kevin, why do I get a feeling that this is an elimination game for the loser of this game in the AFC South?
1: You get that feeling, Freddie, because it's an elimination game for the loser. Like, it's the simplest thing in the world. And, yeah, there are teams, they always trot out, oh, there's teams that are 0-3 and 0-2 and 0-4, 1-5 to make the playoffs. Okay, well, those teams are awesome. And those teams had something fundamentally change with their franchise. They got hot. And then, by the way, they had no good teams in their division, or they had to play, like, you know, play on the road in the playoffs. If the Houston Texans are the team we thought they were, they got to start winning some games. And I know you've had two really good quarterbacks the first 2 weeks of the season, but you could have closed that game against Josh Allen. And when I look at the Texans, guys, Carson Wentz is winning games because he has an elite defense in Minnesota. It should not be this hard for C.J. Stroud. And Stroud has looked better than he did at the end of last season, certainly. But he's in maybe the weirdest spot in football right now. I mean, if he has a couple hot months, he could be making $60 million, maybe even more if he really balls out a year for the foreseeable future. If he doesn't, he's fighting for his contract in the offseason. I don't know if that's going to be at Houston or elsewhere, but it's certainly not going to be the mega contract that he was expected to get. I mean, if you were to say after his rookie year, guys, that he would be unsigned in 2026, you guys would say I was a liar or something crazy happened. And guess what? Something crazy happened. He regressed. And so, it's an elimination game. I hope for Houston's sake, just because I like that talent more, I hope that they win. But listen, Indy did not look like an easy out Sunday night. And Daniel Jones was a lot better early in the season than I thought he was going to look. So this is going to be tough, man. And I think that, you know, I feel better about Houston as a franchise. I think everyone's probably going to get fired in Indy soon. But loser of this game is in a bad spot in a lot of ways.
2: A big game that we're going to have on Sunday Night Football, the Rams going to Denver, Colorado to face the Denver Broncos. How do you think this one's going to shake out? I thought Davis Webb in the second half of that game versus Jacksonville really started to find his groove as a play caller. And then we also seen a different Los Angeles Rams team, you know, recently versus, I'm trying to think, who did they just play?
3: Giants.
2: Versus the New York Giants. Oh, Shannon Penn's Giants, where the quarterback got hurt.
3: We've seen
2: a different version of the Los Angeles Rams than we've seen out there in Australia. Now, that's both teams making the adjustments, looking different than what we've seen them prior to last week's game. How do you think Sunday Night Football will play out?
1: I'm confused by this Rams team because, you know, they got an easy out on Monday. They played Jameis Winston, who wasn't prepared to move the ball. Now, what I did see was a defensive line that without Myles Garrett was still winning a lot. And you saw a guy, I mean, it wasn't just Aaron Donald who had a bunch of run stuffs and then one pressure. It was Braden Fisk. It was all that front seven, right? And so they were getting hits on the quarterback, not just in the Jackson Dart play, but over and over and over again. Byron Young, Josiah Stewart, those guys were nasty up front. So I feel better about that because they laid an egg in Australia. But I don't know what's going on with Puka Nacua's injury. The offense, it was a two-man game between Devontae Adams and Matthew Stafford. There's going to need to be a little bit more development in that receiving core. Terrence Ferguson obviously was okay, but made some mistakes and had that touchdown, et cetera, et cetera. So I'm intrigued to see it develop. they're a more talented team than the Broncos, but frankly, this is going to be a close game, especially going on the road. So I want to see the Rams. What's intriguing, guys, is that we thought that the Rams had maybe the cleanest identity in the sport going into this season. We knew what they were. We knew who their top guys were. And all of a sudden, Myles Garrett goes on IR. All of a sudden, Puka Nacua goes out. And if you guys remember, Puka Nacua going out is the reason that they started this whole three tight end thing. Right. They basically reinvented a new offense. So are they going to lean on that more? So there's identity questions with the Rams. I'm excited to see them fix it because Sean McVay is one of the best problem solvers in football. And I still think they're a Super Bowl contender, and I'm intrigued to see how it goes.
3: His identity is Kevin Clark, and he does a fantastic job, which is no question about that. As an ESPN radio host, also part of This Is Football podcast. Hit him on the socials at By Kevin Clark. Keep the great work, Kevin. Have a great week. And because we know life is good, but football is better. We'll talk to you next week, my man.
1: See you guys.
3: 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And don't forget about football this Sunday, as the 0-2 Tampa Bay Buccaneers try to get the 1-2 against the undefeated Minnesota Vikings down in Tampa Bay. 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With Harry Douglas, I'm Freddie Coleman. It is the afternoon cool known as Freddie and Harry. And according to our friend Stephen A. Smith, the first take, he believes that John should go after this quarterback that is desperate for an opportunity to prove he can actually play. Part of good take, hot take next on ESPN Radio. But before we get to Stephen A. Smith, we need HD4, Harry Douglas IV, to give you this word from 5-Hour Energy, baby.
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4: Gabe Newman with you at Paul Strands Field in Charleston, getting ready to go for varsity soccer between the Charleston Trojans and the Mattoon Green Wave. The Green Wave won the JV match. Final score was Mattoon 3, Charleston 1. As I mentioned a little bit ago, Charleston is 6-4-2, 2-2 in the Apollo Conference. They have lost their last two games by heavy margins. On September 14th, they lost 8-0 at Highland. And on just a couple of days later, they lost to Muhammad Seymour 6-1. That was here at Paul Strands Field. And that game was... Their last game was September 22nd. I had my notes written wrong. They lost to Mount Zion 2-1. The prior game was on September 17th, and they beat Effingham 2-1. So the Trojans actually, I want to take that back. They have won two of their last three, losers last time out against Mount Zion. This is the fourth straight Apollo Conference game for the Trojans. And they are taking on their Coles County rival, Mattoon, tonight. Taking a look at Mattoon's form coming into this game. Their last game was a 3-2 win at Olney. That was also on September 22nd, so Tuesday. The game before, a 3-2 win at home against Mount Zion. And then before that, a 2-0 loss at Muhammad Seymour. Before that, a 4-0 win at Totopolis on 9-10. That Muhammad Seymour game was on 9-15. Charleston, after this game, will take on Olney. That'll be on Saturday. That'll be a road game for the Trojans. Then on September 29th, they'll be back here at Paul Strands Field to take on Robinson before going on the road for the next three at Muhammad Seymour, at Danville, and at Taylorville to open up October. Meanwhile, Mattoon goes on the road for two games after this. They continue their road trip, honestly, because this is technically a road game. It's a four-game road trip. They were at Olney last time out. That was the 3-2 win. They're at Charleston tonight, and now they will take on Altamont on the road on Saturday, and then on September 29th, rather, they will be at Effingham before heading to a tournament in Newton. They'll take on Richland County, Newton, and Lincoln before finally playing back at Mattoon High School against Muhammad Seymour on October 6th. Taking a look at the Apollo Conference standings, Muhammad Seymour is a perfect 4-0. They have 12 points in the Apollo right now and lead the pack, followed by Mount Zion, who has 7 points. Mattoon and Charleston both have 6 points in Apollo Conference play. Effingham has 4 points, good for fifth place, and Taylorville bringing up the rear in sixth place. But not every team has played the same amount of games right now. Mahomet Seymour 4-0. They played four games, of course. Mattoon 2-1. They played three games. Mount Zion's played five. They're 2-2-1. Charleston's played four. They're 2-2. Effingham has also played five. They're 1-3-1. Taylorville has played three and has lost them all. There's a couple of games going on today. Taylorville at Mahomet Seymour. That's the only other Apollo Conference game other than this one. And the other Apollo Conference team in action is Effingham. They're hosting Mount Vernon for a non-conference game. We'll go ahead and take a break, come back and take a look at the starting lineups. 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
4: Welcome back to Paul Strand's Field in Charleston. Gabe Newman with you. Still in our pregame. It looks like the Trojans are going to be celebrating their seniors tonight. They have a very young squad this year, only three seniors. Russell Applegate, Bardia Saharkiz, and Rylan Youngblood are the three seniors that I believe are going to be honored. I have not received any official word, but they have the Senior Day posters sitting underneath the scoreboard, which is close to, if you're familiar with the layout of the complex of the campus of Charleston High School, it's sitting right behind the softball press box is the scoreboard, right? And it's right in front of the American flag. So that reads a minute. I'm sure that there'll be an announcement that they'll be celebrating their seniors. Both teams do that usually against each other, even if it's in the middle of the season like it is here. Charleston will celebrate their seniors against Mattoon. Mattoon, who just so happens to play Charleston in the last regular season game of the year in Mattoon, will celebrate their Green Wave seniors then. By the way, that matchup is on October 15th. We will carry that right here on Victory 103.9 or online at myradiolink.com. That's scheduled for a 6:30 start. I have a hard time believing that they will start it at 6:30 because here it is 6:27 and we have not even begun the Senior Day festivities. Though there's only three seniors to celebrate, so it's not going to take too terribly long. Both these teams will be in the subsectional B of the Alton sectional come playoff time, postseason time. And they'll either go to Bethalto or Chatham for regionals. IHSA has this new computer seeding to kind of get a glimpse of what the seeds will be. The seeds are still determined the old-fashioned way. The coaches all get together and determine what the seeds are, and nothing has changed there. Just they've added a piece of media to kind of get a feel for how good everyone is, how good everyone's season is going. Right now they have Mattoon listed as a 3 seed and Charleston as a 5 seed, and that is a max preps ranking, taking into account results, strength of schedule, and kind of generating a formula based on that. So it's looking like these two teams are both going to have pretty high, or pretty low seeds, I guess you should say, come postseason time. Of course, that is still subject to change as the seeds are set to be released here in just a couple of weeks. And our next broadcast, when Charleston visits Mattoon on October 15th, we'll know exactly where these teams are playing, regardless of the results of that one. They always get the seeds out just a couple of minutes, or probably 2 weeks before the end of the year is what it usually ends up working out to be. We'll step aside and take another break as the Senior Day festivities, I believe, are about to get going. We'll give you the starting lineups when we come back. This is High School Soccer on Victory 103.9.
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4: Let's take a look at the starting lineups between the Charleston Trojans and the Mattoon Green Wave in varsity boys soccer. First of two Apollo Conference meetings between these two. On Victory 103.9, my name is Gabe Newman. Great to have you along for the ride. Let's start with Charleston. I do have Trojan stats, do not have Green Wave stats. We'll start with Faik Zandeli in goal. He's been the main goalkeeper of choice for head coach Zach Strands. He's played in 12 games this year. He's faced 83 shots on target, and he's saved 61 of them. 22 of them went in. He's facing a little over 5 shots on target per game. And he has a goals against average of just over 2.1 goals against average. He starts in goal for the Trojans, followed by outfield players of Carter Bierman, Ethan Gordon, Logan Lowell, Russell Applegate, Sergio Venegas, Colby Metzger, Caleb Dusick, Gavin Porter, Drew Kessler, and Blake Webb. And like I mentioned, not a lot of seniors on this team, only 3 seniors, so the Trojans will get a lot of these players back And they're currently over 500 at 6-4-2, so they'll be hoping that they have a good year this year and that they can parlay into they can parlay it into even more success next year. The two teams are walking out onto the field. Charleston is wearing red tops and shorts with a yellow sash stretching from their left shoulder down to their right hip, and yellow, or I guess I should say gold, lettering and numbers. Meanwhile, Mattoon is wearing all white, white shirt, white shorts with green numbers. Mattoon starting lineup, Nate Coverstone, Adam Burrell, Ryland Vang, Jose Siguero, and they're going to do the national anthem. I'll give you the entire Mattoon starting lineup in just a moment. This is high school soccer on Victory 103.9.
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4: Number seven. Welcome back to Paul Strand's Field. We'll take a look at the Mattoon starting lineups now as they are announcing them to the crowd here. A pretty healthy-sized crowd on deck.
25: Number 13, Carter Ballinger.
4: Where I'm stationed on the fan side, it's across the field from the two benches with Charleston the closest to the... how do I describe this? The closest to the hill and the trees, and Mattoon closest to Trojan Hill on the in the benches on the other side from where myself and the fans are. For Mattoon, their starting lineup is this: Nate Coverstone, Adam Burrell, Ryland Vang, Jose Silguero, Jude Pisola, Luke Spitz, Carter Ballinger, Devlin James, Jackson Morgan, Corbin Harms, and their goalkeeper is a senior, Liam Gibson. So those are the starting lineups. They're being announced here to the Paul Strands Field crowd. We're almost ready to go for game one of two between these two this season. An Apollo Conference play between Charleston and Mattoon in boys soccer. We'll step aside and take a break. When we come back, kickoff from Paul Strands Field. This is high school soccer on Victory 103.9.
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4: Logan Lowell is standing over the ball, which is sitting at right at midfield. Charleston is getting ready to kick off, and we're about to get the ball rolling between the Charleston Trojans and the Mattoon Green Wave. Great to have you along for the ride. My name is Gabe Newman. Game one of two between these two. The other one will be on October 15th in Mattoon. That's the regular season finale. Awaiting the okay from the center referee. Puts his whistle to his lips. Blows it. Points. And we are underway. It's sent up the field, taken away by Mattoon. This is Vang along the left-hand side, taken back by the Trojans. Knocked over to the middle of the field. And taking it for a moment was Janes. And he sends it forward into the final third for Mattoon. Cleared away by Charleston. Only as far as midfield, taken back up by Devlin Janes. Sprinting into space, taken off of his foot by Rylan Youngblood. And now on the ball is Graybick. Thumped to the right side, knocked away by Mattoon. Forward by Carter Bierman up into the middle of the field. Helped along to the right-hand side for Caleb Dusek. Into the middle for Logan Lowell. Along the right-hand side, Dusek giving a chase. It's too far and over the end line for a goal kick. Charleston wearing red and gold. Mattoon in white and green. Goal kick is taken by a Mattoon defender. Thumped down the field over everybody's head. It'll fall kindly to a Trojan player, to Blake Webb. Taken up by the Trojans. They're attacking from left to right from my vantage point, which is the same as the fans' vantage point. Pass into the middle. Intercepted, but taken back by Bierman. Along the right-hand side for Dusek. Cross into the middle, away by Mattoon. Taken back, though, by Gavin Porter for Charleston. Works it along the right-hand side into the right-hand corner, and it's going to go out. It'll be a Charleston corner kick. That was Drew Kessler working in along the right-hand side for the Trojans. They take the corner kick short, crossed in, punched away by the goalkeeper, Gibson, and cleared away by the Green Wave. Only as far as Colby Metzger. Venegas pulls it down and couldn't get a shot away. Cleared only as far as Dusek at around midfield on the right-hand side. Here's Colby Metzger working it along to the left-hand side, crossed into the middle, away by the Green Wave. Second ball in, and it'll fall kindly into the grasp of Liam Gibson, the goalkeeper, who was tracking it through the sky. Didn't have to worry about too many obstructions. It's been a cloudy day today in the Coles County area. Charleston has the ball in their own half. Ethan Gordon with it at his foot. It's worked forward, taken away by the Green Wave, taken back by Venegas, working it along to the far side. And a shot flashes across the face of the goal. It was deflected behind for a Trojan corner. Good start by Charleston. Second Charleston corner. It'll be taken by Caleb Dusek, a junior. Nobody waiting short, so he will whip this into the area. Sends it in left-footed towards the back post. Rising highest was a Trojan, but no one was able to get any contact on it, it goes behind. It'll be another Charleston corner. So evidently it did touch a Mattoon player on its way out. And another corner in quick succession for Charleston. This will be Logan Lowell, a freshman, whipping it in right-footed away by Mattoon. Not fully. Popped into the air and cleared. Taken down by Silguero, who dribbles towards his own half. Got heavy pressure on him. On the right flank for Charleston, taken back by Venegas, but it goes out for a goal kick. Sergio Venegas had arrived to help take the ball back away in the offensive zone and just could not keep it in play. Goal kick for Mattoon. It's thumped way down the field, taken back by Charleston in their own half. Bobbled off the foot of Ethan Gordon. Helped along to the left-hand side. Trojans working it down that way. It's cleared out for the Charleston throw-in. Long throw up the left-hand side towards Venegas, taken down by Lowell, who tried a cross. Venegas gives a chase after the cross was blocked. Still in play, and it's finally behind. It'll be another goal kick. Just getting started. 35 minutes to go. First half, Charleston nothing, Mattoon nothing. Goal kick is thumped down the field. It'll go out for a Charleston throw. I know they say it's a Mattoon throw. Far side assistant referee was not though. They called it a foul. Okay. He didn't put his flag to one side or the other. He just put it straight in the air to signal that he saw a foul. It's a Mattoon free kick. Takes a deflection on its way into the center. Taken back and worked along to the far side on the right flank and dribbles kindly into the hands of Fike Zendeli. Way before a Green Wave player could put any pressure on. Turnover in the offensive zone for Mattoon. They take it back. Couldn't make anything of it. Good defensive work from Colby Metzger to win it back for Charleston. He throws it in. It's taken away by Mattoon, but there was a foul and a Charleston free kick. Thumped forward by Blake Webb. Takes a flick on off a Mattoon player. A little confusion, and it eventually fell into the grasp of Leon Gibson. Looked like he wasn't quite on the same page with one of his defenders. Nearly cost the Green Wave. He punts it down the field. It takes a flick off of Gavin Porter's head for Charleston. It's the Trojans with the ball. Won back momentarily by Silguero. But the Trojans able to retain possession. Knocked forward into the Trojan half by Mattoon. Venegas helps win it back for Charleston. Taken away by Luke Spitz. Thumped away by the Trojans up to midfield. Trying to turn with it is Devlin Janes. And Venegas wins it back for the Trojans. Worked along to the far side. To the right side, rather, for Charleston. Deflected to Venegas, who will catch up to it on the right-hand side. Dribbles back towards the middle. Into the middle now for Gavin Porter. Dribbles to the right side. Flashed it across the goal. And it was cleared away by Mattoon. Cleared only as far as midfield for Metzger. Dribbling it towards the middle. His pass got deflected and nearly taken away by Mattoon. Charleston able to retain possession. Thumped forward by Carter Bierman. And his pass got deflected and nearly taken away by Mattoon. Charleston able to retain possession. Thumped forward by Carter Bierman. And it takes one hop and into the grasp of Liam Gibson.

taken back by Charleston. This is Gavin Porter in the middle of the field. Porter up into the final third for Applegate, and a shot takes a deflection and saved by Liam Gibson. I believe that was Caleb Dusek, maybe, that had taken a shot from distance, and it took a deflection, made it a much tougher save for Gibson. Venegas has it for Charleston, trying to work it along the far to the near side, right side rather, for Caleb Dusek, who was able to just about keep it in play, but Mattoon took it back. And now here is Luke Spitz, who had the ball stuck under his feet, now charging down the left-hand side, past one, and taken down by Colby Metzger. Luke Spitz had a full head of steam, and it'll be a Mattoon free kick from about 25, 27 yards out on the left-hand side. No score, 30-35 to go in the first half. Standing over it is Corbin Harms, a junior, puts his right hand in the air, sends it in, and it takes one hop on the way to the goalkeeper, Fike Zandelli. He makes his first save. Punts it down the field, only as far as midfield, taken back by Mattoon. Crowded out, legally, says the referee. Thumped down the field toward the Mattoon half and into the grasp of Gibson. So the first 10 minutes gone, still no goals in this game. That's a distinct change from last season. Russell Applegate had a goal in the back of the net in the first couple of minutes when these two played here in Charleston last year. Thumped forward by Gibson, flicked along by Coverstone, taken back by the Trojans in their own half, sprinting to the right and clearing it out for a Mattoon throw was Carter Bierman, a sophomore. And our first substitution of the day is being made. Brooks Gross coming in to replace Nate Coverstone for Mattoon. Green wave throw on the near side. And here is Luke Spitz sprinting down the left side. Works it into the middle for Silguero. Taken away by Caleb Dusek, who spins and tries to find a Trojan teammate, able to get it to Porter, who works it into the middle of the field and works it along to the far side, just out of reach.

0: 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Jersey Mike's would love to be part of your next event. 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
3: Atlanta Falcons, first play of the game. I'm letting Michael Penix Jr. do a little play action. I'm looking for Drake London on either a go route or a post route, and I'm letting that thing fly, man. Just

0: has to make sure the defense knows our deep bomber is back on this offense. Mm-hmm. A guy that we know will push the football down the field. We're not going to be the dink and dunk dirty birds. We're going to be the bombs bursting, drones got to find the football dirty birds. With Michael Penix Jr. back in the lineup, because that's his superpower. His ability to make those intermediate and those deep throws. And when you hit on those intermediate and deep throws, guess what happens? You push the defense back. Guess what happens? One less guy that Bijan Robinson has to deal with in the running game. Then your offense feels better. Your defense says, okay, we got a chance. We got our guy back in the whole fold. That's what I would do in the first offensive play for the Falcons. Let him drop back and throw it as far as he can. And you connect in a deep pass, it'll be a collective sigh. Yes, we got our guy back. We're going to be the Falcons team that we thought we were going to be with Michael Penix Jr. quarterback.
1: But I'm also looking at the Green Bay Packers and their offensive line. Are you guys going to be better than what we witnessed the first 2 weeks?
0: Two stars out for tonight, by the way.
1: I know, which is not good. They have a savvy veteran over there in Za'Darius Smith, who had two sacks in week one versus the Pittsburgh Steelers, who offensive line is kind of shaky. So this is another shaky offensive line. Can the Falcons and their defense take advantage of what will be presented tonight to them with backups in the lineup for Green Bay?
0: Is your team going to win, or will they be 0-3?
1: No, I'm picking the Falcons.
0: Okay.
1: See, you like how confident I said it too.
0: Yeah, you
1: said it with some confidence.
0: You could not have taken that gun out of the holster quick enough.
1: No, pew pew.
0: Most times you'd be like, "Well, no." Your analysis was, my team gonna win. As far as that goes,
2: you know, I've been waiting, and Eric just made me think of this. And I totally forgot, because they've been irrelevant for quite a while now.
0: Yeah.
2: You know, I haven't heard that. I've been failing. Like we hear so many of these sayings. Uh-huh. You know, that boy bad, that man good, whatever. Yeah. But we got Michael Penix playing tonight.
1: Uh-huh.
2: You know, we stumbled the big dog. You know,
3: along to the right hand side, Gross chasing after it for Matt too, and it'll go out. And it's going to be a Charleston throw. Subs coming up for both teams, I believe. Apologies if we briefly lost connection. No score in this game between Charleston and Mattoon in boys soccer. 25 minutes to go, first half. Up along to the left-hand side, Luke Spitz trying to pull it down. It was blocked away by Bierman, taken back by Charleston. Dribbling to the left is Dusek along the right-hand side, knocking it forward for Kessler, who whips it in towards the left-hand side, away by Mattoon, fully cleared by Silguero. Gets to midfield, taken back by Charleston, and the ball is at the foot of Blake Webb. Colby Metzger has it, knocks it forward, bumped away by the green wave towards Gross, who had a heavy first touch, taken back by Porter. Porter along the right-hand side, chasing after it is Drew Kessler, who's able to catch up to it, lost his footing though, able to get it back and work it back to Porter, I believe, who whips it in, chance here, and it goes just wide on the shot from the middle by Charleston. It was by Brody Webb, I believe, that was all alone in the middle. Took a first-time shot. Just couldn't get it on target. Still remains Charleston nothing. Mattoon nothing. 23:40 to go, first half. The Mattoon goal kick coming up. Some confusion here as Charleston is making a sub. Sergio Venegas, who started the game, comes back on and replaces Caleb Dusek. Goal kick thumped away by Mattoon off of Bierman's head and out for a green wave throw. Thrown into the left-hand side, taken off of the foot of Janes by Venegas, who worked it into the middle, taken back by Mattoon for Carter Ballinger. Ballinger had it taken off of his foot. Sprinting away with it is the Trojans. Up forward for Kessler. And taken back by Mattoon in their own half. They get it clear only as far as Metzger at midfield. And it's going out for a Charleston throw. Charleston throwing on the right-hand side for them. The near side, right in front of the combined fans. Probably more green on that end of the field than red, given how the seating arrangements have worked out. Cleared only as far as Carter Bierman, who had a bobble off of his foot, able to recover, get it up to Venegas. Venegas dribbling into the middle of the field. Taken back by Mattoon, by Vang. Thumped forward for Brooks Gross, who pushed over a Trojan. The referee says play on. Chance here from Mattoon for Silguero, who's crowded out quickly right in front of the Trojan penalty area. And the referee happy to let all of it go. There was probably a foul each way, not given by the referee. Letting him play it out. Thump forward for Mattoon, away by Blake Webb for Charleston. Colby Metzger trying to get it forward, taken back by Ryland Vang. Thump cleared by the Green Wave, only as far as Bierman in his own half. And a little miscommunication. The ball is taken back by Devlin James for the Green Wave. And it's to the foot of Silguero, who blew a tire, taken back possession for Charleston. And now here is Sergio Venegas. Venegas turning all the way completely around, able to find somebody. Now it's worked onto the far, to the right side for Drew Kessler. And it's out for a throw or a corner. I think it's a throw. We'll see here in a second. Charleston making a couple changes. It's a long Charleston throw into the area. Not quite cleared away yet. Only as far as the 18-yard box. The shot pings around and is deflected and taken up by Luke Spitz on the left-hand side. Charging forward for Mattoon. Spitz on the left-hand side. Charging closer to the 18 area. Into the penalty area. Crowded out. And the ball swept away by the Trojans. Gets only as far as Ryland Vang. Vang on the left-hand side. And winning it back was Caleb Dusek, who got all the ball. The referee did not spot a foul there, neither did I. Into the middle of the field and across into the penalty area was dealt with comfortably by Fike Zendeli, who hasn't had too much to do. Charleston quickly the other way. A header into the middle, blocked away and cleared by Mattoon. And maybe they have something the other way now. Working it down the right-hand side, and it'll be dealt with and out for a Mattoon throw. Charleston able to get more bodies back as Mattoon threatening offensively. Low cross into the middle, takes a deflection, and will work its way to Zendeli. So a bunch of back-and-forth action there. Charleston nearly capitalized after Mattoon pushed forward, really, for one of the first times in this game. But the header was not to a player tall enough to have a height advantage. That takes a flick on off of Silguero's foot for Mattoon and cleared away towards me. It'll be a Mattoon throw. Luke Spitz will have the ball in his hands on the left-hand side. Sophomore midfielder Brooks Gross will come back in for Mattoon. He had briefly checked out. He'll replace Jose Silguero, a freshman midfielder. Spitz on the left-hand side, throws it in short to Devlin James. Bodies Venegas and gets a shot away. And down to the right, diving to his right to make the save and grab it is Fike Zendeli. Second save for Zendeli. Still scoreless in this game between Charleston and Mattoon. Just under 18 minutes to go in the first half. Thump forward for Luke Spitz, who stays onside and knocks it past Bierman along the left-hand side into the area. He goes to the ground. Referee doesn't call anything. Cleared away by Venegas along the right-hand side. And it will go out for a Charleston throw as racing to knock it off a Mattoon player was Caleb Dusek.